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1: 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I'm Brandon.
2: Hello, everyone. I'm Chris.
1: And we will be your MCs today. Well, now, what do we do again?
2: Sleep, I guess.
1: Okay, sure.
2: Anyway, while he sleeps, I'll list all the things we do in Live Eyes. So there's going to be a weather report from Riley, Ariella, and Elstie, and some stuff about sports and events upcoming or something.
1: Bro, you're so bad at this. Let me do this.
2: No.
1: This time, we'll have a story from our amazing Zeke and Fletcher.
2: And there are some other stuff, but I kind of forgot.
1: Come on, Chris. Anyway, the other stuff was... I forgot.
2: I think you really need to sleep, Brandon.
1: Well, I guess just give the mic to the girls.
2: No, you do it.
1: Okay, fine. Let's just get into Live Eyes. Elsie, Riley, and Ariella, you're up.
3: Hello, and welcome to our 100% accurate weather report. I'm Elsie.
4: Really? Accurate? Okay then, I'm Riley.
5: And I'm Ariella. Let's get started.
3: Yeah, what about Auckland?
4: Okay, in Auckland, it is absolutely pouring down with rain.
5: Yep, and the second the rain hits the ground, it turns into mini sharks.
3: As the minutes go by, they slowly grow legs and chase everyone. It's starting to get out of control, because while people hide in their houses, the sharks eat into the walls and attack.
4: Whoa! I didn't know that! Let's move on. I'm starting to get the heebie-jeebies.
5: Let's do here in Featherston. It is so hot today.
3: I know, right? Isn't it like 50 degrees?
4: No, it's not that hot today.
5: Riley, we're not actually being serious.
4: Oh, right. It is,
3: 50 degrees.
4: Oh, yeah, 50 degrees.
5: People are basically swimming in their own sweat. Every shop that sells fans is completely sold out.
3: Okay, that's enough. It's making me really need a fan. What about Hamilton?
4: Sounds good. In Hamilton, there is a mysterious, magical wind howling.
5: For some unknown reason, the wind is strong enough to pick up anything.
3: But it's enchanted to only pick up innocent baby pigs and take them into a pig paradise in Hawaii.
5: Riley, what's wrong?
4: The baby pigs! They're my

0: favorite animals. Excuse me. I need a minute alone. So cute.
1: Riley, keep it together.
2: Okay. Okay, now for our weather predictions for the week.
1: So, for Monday, it's going to be very mixed weather all around the country. It's going to be heavy rain for the whole day, but the sun is going to make it very humid.
3: On Tuesday, there is going to be a big hurricane heading towards Wellington. We have heavy advice to everyone in or near Wellington to stay inside. Drop cover and hold, folks!
1: Ariella, that's for earthquakes. Anyways, on Wednesday, it's going to be sunny everywhere except for Christchurch, where there will be another hurricane.
3: For the rest of the week, it will be
0: extremely cold!
3: Whoa, gosh, Riley, that scared me.
1: She's right, though. It will probably be snowing for the rest of the week. Well, that wraps up our weather report. Thank you for listening.
4: Back to you, MCs.
5: Wow, what a perfectly and totally accurate prediction from the weather forecast.
0: Yeah. Sure, whatever.
5: Great job to the people who made that.
0: Well, what's next?
5: Wait, let me check.
0: It's upcoming events, duh.
5: No, it's not. Look at my schedule.
0: Bro, this is just your gaming stuff. Where's the LiveWise thing?
5: I don't have that.
0: That's not surprising, really. How'd you even get chosen for being an MC?
5: That's a bit rude. I put a lot of time and effort into being an MC.
0: Like how? You just put your hand up?
5: Yep.
0: Yeah, same for me. Anyway, the next topic for LiveWise is sports. Well, mostly this year's FIFA World Cup.
5: Okay, here's the mic, Willie.
0: Wait, don't throw it at him.
5: I would never do that. That was you.
0: When?
5: Just take the mic, Willie.

0: Hi, I'm Willie.
1: Hi, I'm Riley.
2: And I'm Fletcher.
3: And I'm Owen.
4: And I'm Princess.
0: Today we're going to be talking about the FIFA World Cup.
1: Yeah, so where should we start?
4: Maybe with Jude Bellingham's 2 goals in 2 minutes.
2: Bellingham was cooking.
3: Bellingham, hate him. He has 200 HP. I think it's a bot pod.
0: You mean in football box fights on Fortnite?
3: Yeah, I love football box fights.
0: He was probably one of my favourite players in the Football World Cup.
4: Yeah, Messi was my least favourite.
1: Yeah, same.
0: Damn, that's cold, but yeah, I agree.
4: My bad.
2: I liked Haaland. He was him.
3: Haaland is like the most warm person ever and the most tough.
1: Haaland is kind of scary.
2: No, Haaland is tough.
0: No, he was cooked, but his heel was more than cooked.
4: I agree with Malachi. He is scary.
1: Like, imagine Haaland jumping over your head with a football. That would be scary.
0: I would run away.
3: I would turn to pump playing full boxing.
2: Nah, I would just stand there.
4: Low-key same.
1: Yeah, I would run away.
0: But we all gotta admit, Lamine Yamal was him.
3: He sucked. He did nothing for his team.
0: Nah, he was him.
2: He sells his team so much.
4: Guys, we're only talking about the players, not the actual World Cup.
0: I guess, but I knew Spain was gonna win.
2: Really? Did you?
0: Yeah.
3: Same.
1: Also, did you guys know that Mbappe scored 22 goals?
4: He did?
2: Nah, that's cap.
0: Yeah, he scored 10.
1: Mbappe, well, that's what Google said.
4: Guys, we aren't talking about the actual World Cup.
0: Yeah, we are. We're not talking about it a lot.
2: Yeah.
0: In 2046, New Zealand might host the World Cup.
3: Oh my gosh, that's so tough.
4: Let's talk about the scores instead.
1: Yeah.
3: What about the 6-4 game, England versus France?
0: Yeah, that was crazy. 10 goals in total was crazy.
3: I thought France was going to make a crazy combo.
4: What about the 5-1 game with Belgium and New Zealand?
2: Oh yeah, Belgium cooked New Zealand so hard.
3: Yeah, that was so crazy.
0: Yeah, 5-1 is crazy.
2: Sadly, Poland wasn't in the World Cup.
1: We should hand the mic back to the MCs. Bye!
4: Yeah, that's a good idea. Bye!
0: Bye, have a great day.
2: Catch you later, alligator.
3: Don't forget your toilet paper.
5: Well, that was pretty cool.
6: Yeah, that was cool, I guess.
5: What do you mean, I guess?
6: Well, I already knew everything about the World Cup.
5: But they did a good job on the actual script.
6: Yeah, I guess.
5: Stop saying I guess, bro.
6: Sorry.
5: Anyway, what's next, Chris? Check your schedule real quick.
6: Yeah, sure.
5: Wait. No, don't.
6: Well, the next thing is the Grand Prix.
5: No, stop. Just don't talk for now.
6: Okay.
5: Next is upcoming events, and I am included in this too.
6: So let's get into the upcoming

0: Vince.
1: Well, okay. Give her the mic.
0: Well, it's not my fault you threw it at like 100 kilometers an hour.
1: Thank you.
0: I'll just take yours.
1: Wait, no!
0: And give this to Elsie. There you go. Now it's upcoming events.
2: Hey, I'm back. It's me, Elsie.
3: Hi, I'm Kayla.
2: Chris, introduce yourself.
0: Oh, hello. It's me, Chris.
1: And it's me, Brendan.
4: Hi, it's Emily.
2: Wait, what are we doing again?
4: We're doing upcoming events.
2: Oh, right. We have a chess tournament coming up, don't we?
4: Yep, it's on the 8th of September. I think we have 9 people going. I'm so excited.
1: I'm going too.
4: Yeah, whatever.
2: Yeah, it's going to be fun.
3: Yes, Emily and Elsie, yous are going to do great.
4: Well, hopefully, actually, yeah, we'll do good.
2: Oh, I'm so excited for hockey and Ripper Rugby.
4: Oh, well, I hope I'm going to do good because my dad has been teaching me some new techniques. He's talking about Ripper Rugby.
2: Oh, yeah, the Ripper Rugby. So, the Ripper Rugby is coming up on the 26th of August.
1: It's going to be at Carrington Park in Carterton.
0: I'm going to be so good.
1: Yeah, I wouldn't be so sure.
0: I'm also very excited for the onesie day.
2: Same. What are you going to wear?
0: I don't know, but I'm very excited.
4: Hey, I'm pretty sure St. John's First Aid are coming to do a course with us. That'll be very helpful.
2: Oh my gosh, I go to St. John. This is going to be so cool.
0: Bragging much?
2: Oh shush, at least I'm not saying I'm going to be really good in the Ripper Rugby.
0: Okay, let's talk about the Kapahaka Festival coming up.
2: I love Kapahaka. Singing in front of an audience is so nerve-wracking, but fun.
4: It's so cool that our whole school is part of the Kapahaka group, instead of just a small handful of people.
1: We are also very lucky to have our own special guitarist, Miss Lark.
4: Oh my goodness.
0: What?
4: Are you okay, Emily? We have a hockey tournament on the 15th of September.
2: Oh my gosh, that's so exciting.
1: Wait, all of us play hockey. We're going to be a great team.
0: I don't play hockey.
2: You played for a little bit last year, though, didn't you?
0: Well, that was 24, but also, let's not forget about Ariella.
1: Yeah, she plays hockey too. Wow, we would win all our games with this team.
4: Hopefully, we are all on the same team.
3: I guess we will also be good because of our experience on the hockey turfs in Clareville. We play all of our games there.
4: I can't wait, but let's hand it over.
2: Well, that's all of our upcoming events. Back to you, MCs.
0: Well, I'm actually kind of excited for these upcoming events.
1: Yep, I think I did pretty well.
0: Don't steal all the credit for yourself, Benjamin.
1: I'm not.
0: Anyway, are you doing the chess tournament?
1: You were in upcoming events with me, bro.
0: No, I wasn't.
1: What do you mean?
0: I was dancing outside.
1: If you were outside, then who was inside?
0: Moving on.
1: No, don't change the subject. This is important.
0: According to my schedule, the next thing is...
1: I'm sorry to say, but your schedule is actually so...
0: Next is actually DJ Riley. Let's see what song she has for us.
1: Chris, we don't have... wait, you're actually right this time.
0: Yeah.
1: Okay, Riley, show us what you got.
5: Hey, it's me, Riley, and I'll be your DJ for today's show. My first song for today will be Can't Catch Me Now by Olivia Rodrigo. This absolute masterpiece was in the Hunger Games soundtrack and has completely taken over the charts, racking up over 500 million streams worldwide. We are totally obsessed with her stunning vocals and that epic build-up. Crank up the volume, because this one gives me absolute chills. Let's turn it up.

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1: The next topic is the football tournament.
0: Chill, Chris. Oh yeah, that was cool. I was obviously MVP.
1: The MVP.
0: I obviously was. And now, moving on to the football tournament.
1: You were not.
0: It's my guys.
1: You were not the MVP, Broski.
0: I was too.
1: You were.
0: Thank you, Chris. Anyway, let's get into the football tournament.
2: Hello, guys. I'm Max.
3: What up, chat? I'm Sinet. Hi, it's me, Tyler.
4: What's up, I'm Owen.
1: Hi, I'm Chrissy Boy.
3: We're going to be talking about the Sapphire Upper football tournament.
2: It was at the Rec and we walked.
1: We played 4 games, we won 1, tied 1, and we lost 2, unfortunately.
3: I scored 8 goals for our team. They were some very good goals.
1: I scored 1 goal, and it was a banger. From halfway, by the way.
4: I was selling them.
2: Yeah, Tata, you were cooking. I played goalkeeper, and I did pretty good is what I think.
3: And Rohan scored 1 goal as well.
4: Yeah, it was fantastic.
3: In the first game, we versed Carterton.
2: Yeah, it was a good game.
3: They scored the first 2 goals, then I scored 1.
1: Then Rohan scored 1 goal to make it 2-2.
3: Then Tata came off, and we lost the match 4-2.
4: After that, me and William and Rohan went to get some sausages from the shop.
1: The sausages were good, but the fizzies were adults only because they didn't want us to get the stitch.
3: While Owen and his friends were eating, we were practicing against the fence.
2: We were doing passing and shooting.
3: Then it was our time to play again.
4: We played against our fizzies team.
1: They scored the first goal, then I scored a goal from halfway.
2: Yeah, bro, that was a banger.
3: Then they got a free kick and scored. But then Chris got a throw in and I hit it over the defender and volleyed it. And it went, and then it hit the post and went in. Yeah, Broski, that was a good goal.
4: We played, no, which one? And did the answer was 2-2.
2: Some people went to watch the year 5 and 6 games.
1: In the next game we played against Greytown.
3: They scored the first 3 goals. Then I scored 1 by dribbling past 5 of their players. Then nutmeg the goalie. Then they scored 1 more, then Tai Tai scored.

0: Another from a corner.
1: The answer was 5-2, but we all played very well.
2: The last game was against Dalefield.
3: Tata was subbed off first, and the teams were fair until Tata came back on.
0: Then I came on and scored the first goal. It was a good goal from great passing.
1: Then Dalefield scored a great goal.
3: And Tata scored one more from dribbling past half the team and scoring top end.
2: Then Dalefield scored another one to make it 2-2.
0: Then there were 5 minutes left and I scored another goal to complete my hat trick. They were getting so close to scoring again.
1: Then Tata scored their final goal to make the end so 4-2.
3: All of Tata's goals were great in that game and I would have scored. Unfortunately, it hit the crossbar. It would have been an odd all-right goal.
0: So I scored 4 goals in the final game and 8 goals in the whole tournament.
2: I was goalkeeper, but it was super hard.
0: So in conclusion, it was super fun and respectful.
1: Guess we better hand it back to the MCs.
3: Bye-bye now.
0: Bye.
2: Toodles.
4: Bye, Chet.
5: I did so well in the football tournament.
3: But you were a goalie most of the time.
5: Yeah, and what about it?
3: You didn't score any goals.
5: What do you mean? I scored like 3.
3: You mean you conceded like 3?
5: I scored more than you.
3: Yeah, sure. I also scored a top bed's banger from outside the box, like Ronaldo.
5: Oh, is that why you screamed, "My grandma's Portuguese, Sue!"
3: Anyway, the football tournament was pretty cool, and
5: I got player of the day twice for being such a kind guy.
3: Mm-hmm, being a kind guy, sure.
5: Anyway, what do we have next?
3: Well, let me check my schedule.
5: Stop saying that every time I ask you to check.
3: Why?
5: Because, you know.
3: Well, next is
5: the Grand Friends Liturgy.
3: That was a very cool day.
5: Yep, okay. Go, Felix.
6: Talking about the baking stuff, about our grandparents' liturgy.
7: Hi, I'm Kayla, and I think the liturgy went well. What do you think?
8: Yeah, I think it all went good as well, and the baking was so yum. I made the raspberry and white chocolate slice with Ariella.
9: Hi, I'm Ariella. I agree, we did pretty well. The baking was fun, and the grand friends that came looked like they had a great time.
10: Oh, sorry I'm late. It's Princess again, and I agree with everyone here.
6: Oh yeah, I tried the brownie. It was good, and you guys did great making it. I made the chocolate chip cookies with Zeke, but we may have forgot the baking powder.
7: Felix, the baking powder! Oh my gosh, you are hopeless.
8: Anyways, let's talk about the liturgy, guys.
9: Yeah, Elsie, Kayla, Princess Riley, Slutcher, Fletcher, and I did the readings.
10: Yep.
6: I don't know much in liturgy, mostly just the baking.
9: Yeah, we could tell.
8: Good one, Kayla.
9: I don't get what's funny.
10: Ariella, are you living under a rock?
6: She might be.
7: Hey, don't say that about my cousin.
8: Wow, Kayla, defensive.
9: Kayla.
10: There were so many grandparents and grandfriends there, it filled up the whole room.
6: It was crazy.
8: It was so full that some classes like Rumi Tucker and Taki Timu had to attend the liturgy by Zoom.
9: Oh, how that reminds me of 2020.
10: Ariella, snap out of it. We need to talk about more other things. About other things, not just 2020.
6: Yeah.
7: After the liturgy, we shared Kai.
8: The food was so good.
9: For the kids here, we had jelly, sausages, biscuits, and more delicious food.
10: I feel hungry now.
6: Me too.
7: Yeah, we should probably hand the mic to the MCs because it's our break time now.
8: Yep, say bye, guys.
7: Bye.
9: Bye.
10: Bye.
6: Bye.
8: See you later. Back to you, MCs.
5: I wish my grandparents were there, but they're in Cambodia.
3: It's okay, Batman.
5: But the liturgy was pretty cool.
3: It was mid.
5: Did you not like being on Zoom?
3: I guess that was kind of funny.
5: And the food was nice.
3: I guess.
5: And having all the grandfriends gathering at school was cool as well.
3: I guess.
5: Can you stop saying that?
3: I guess.
5: Stop it, bro.
3: I guess.
5: That's it. You're fired. Get out of here.
3: No. I was just joking, bro.
5: Don't stop saying it.
3: I guess.
5: Get out. Okay, I'm throwing you out.
3: Wait.
5: And our next thing is our amazing story by Zeke and Fletcher. I'm really looking forward to this, Brandon. Yes, me too, Brandon. I have high expectations from Zeke. Yeah, no pressure.
3: Take it away, Zeke.
5: Where did you come from?

0: Stanley, one of the many oblivious victims, was casually scrolling on what people now call the internet. He was clearly looking for something, but even he didn't know what it was. A notification popped up on the top of the screen, simply titled C&A Application. Stanley reached out to tap the indication, thinking there was another one of those annoying pop-ups. He was wrong. Dear Stanley, we are excited to announce a new research company heading your way, Catalogues and Anomalies, or C&A. We won't spill too much information, but the job is simple. Collect loose assets and other documents. Bring them to the van parked outside. Leave the location. If you're up for the task, just sign here. Now, Stanley was kicked out of a previous job due to the location being sold to a rich couple, and Stanley desperately needed the money. So,
1: let's do this, he smiled. Stanley got some more actually important information about the job. One day could pay at least $1,500. In other words, a lot. Plus, he'll meet some other new co-workers. He parked his car outside what looked to be an abandoned office, with a gazebo placed near the entrance. Three other employees stepped out of a containment van.
0: Sup, newbie, one of them spoke. Don't annoy this guy too, a sassy lady groaned. Clearly, they must have been working for a while. Sorry about him, he's gone a bit cuckoo. Hey, the impolite guy screamed. Stanley, like any other human being, decided to ask for the employees' names.
1: I'm Sophie, the sassy one answered. I'm Jackson, don't wear it out, the impolite guy expressed. So, Stanley started, should we start this epic quest for glory? Wow, tough crowd.
0: As soon as the gang walked out inside the office, they all suddenly had goosebumps. The walls had cracks all over them, with smudges of presumably red paint scattered around it. It's probably ketchup, Stanley spoke. Ha, it's clearly gooey blood. Ooh, Jackson replied. Is this what happens everywhere? We just decide to go into any old, decrepit place? Well, duh, that's where all the juicy lore is, interrupted Sophie. I'm sorry, out of all the 171,476 words in the English dictionary, you use lore? Stanley screamed, instantly knowing she goes on her phone a bit too much.
1: After finding at least 48 files and assets in just 10 minutes, things started to become off. Really off. Jackson notices a faint black figure down the hallway. Hey, maybe we should head back, shouted Jackson with fear in his eyes. Huh, I'm sorry, I thought you were the heroic nasty man in all this, Sophie spluttered. Suddenly, Jackson notices the figure, now much closer.
0: Like, I can't believe after a week, you've practically gone insane, a lunatic, a psycho. As Sophie continues on, the figure slowly limps towards the group. Jackson gazes at what looks to clearly be a humanoid scribbled figure, with multiple crudely drawn face parts to make up a deformed face. Jackson didn't like it.
1: Guys, turn around, Jackson screamed, stepping back towards the gang. The figure suddenly runs toward the locker and starts banging on it aggressively. The lights flicker as if it was trying to tell them that something was coming. A bright red hue slowly brightens from behind a closed door. Maybe we should hide from whatever is coming, Stanley suggested with quick thinking.
0: As the gang constantly try to find a locker to hide in, loud banging startles them, most likely from behind the door. Suddenly, everything goes silent before the door bursts open, revealing a smiling face with an uncanny, toothy grin. It rushes through the room, then leaves. Everyone leaves their locker, all except for Sophie, whose body lay dead on the ground.
1: Everyone was speechless and terrified. No, Sophie, we needed her. Her intelligence was so significant. Jackson spoke, showing some compassion and care for her. I think we should leave now. Suddenly, a large black goopy hand reached down from a giant panel in the ceiling, grabbed Jackson by the throat, and yanked him into the abyss. Stanley needed to leave, and fast.
0: Stanley sprinted from room to room, avoiding tumbling furniture, trying to escape this horrible hellscape. Then he came

0: across a waiting room with multiple TV screens scattered around the walls with the words "now serving dot dot dot." Near the exit was a mannequin with a chair's legs as its own and a TV stuck to its skeletal head.
1: It panned towards Stanley, lifted its arm with a tulip end and reached forward slowly. Stanley felt stuck in place, frozen by fear. He knew he couldn't leave now. This was the end for him. He knew it. The figure rolled towards Stanley on four mismatched black wheels and forcefully grabbed him by the neck. It lifted its arm with a sharp object that looked like a screwdriver and plunged it straight into Stanley's heart.
0: As he took his final breath, he thought about the adventure he had embarked on and the friends he'd lost along the way, Sophie and Jackson. The last thing he saw was the TV lunging into his face.
2: Fatality.
3: The end.
4: Oh, wow.
5: That was... Brendan, you there?
4: I can't believe Stanley...
5: And alive.
4: Yeah, I thought that at least Stanley would live. His death was very gruesome.
5: Yeah, the main character is supposed to have plot armor.
4: Well, it's like a cool twist that I did not expect.
5: Brendan, are you losing your voice?
4: Yeah.
5: Well...
4: What?
5: Chill, Brendan.
4: My bad.
5: Are you okay?
4: I'm fine.
5: I'm gonna...
4: What?
5: I'm gonna go dance outside.
4: That's so...
5: Gone.
4: Okay. Well, next up is another song from our very cool DJ, Riley. Let's see what song she has for us today.
6: Hey, back again. For my second song, I'm playing the massive global hit Die Die by Shakira and Burna Boy. It was the official 2026 World Cup anthem and has over 500 million YouTube views. So get ready for a super slow song because this will get you up on your feet.

0: Well, that was a good song.
1: Especially from the World Cup as well.
0: Yeah, World Cup music is peak. Well, anyway.
1: I can't stop thinking about the Vanishing Point art we done before in class.
0: Yeah, it was so fun to do, and it looked so good after we finished.
1: Yeah, I can't wait for the art show where there will be choir, dancing, and visual art.
0: It's going to be very good. I can't wait.
1: You really wanted to do the dancing, but I won't be.
0: It's okay, Brendan. You can in college. Let's hand it to the people who are advertising it.
1: Okay, see you soon.
2: Hey, it's me, Riley.
3: I'm Max.
4: Willie here.
5: I'm Fletcher.
6: What's up, Owawu?
7: And I'm Tyler. What up, besties?
2: So, this term is very exciting because we have
8: the art show.
5: We'll be doing so many things.
7: Dancing.
6: Singing.
4: And of course, there'll be some visual art as well.
2: Duh, it's an art show.
4: That's why I said it.
7: Guys, where is it?
6: Tata, you don't know?
5: You literally go here.
7: Not my fault. I zoned out.
3: The art show will be at the Anzac Hall in Featherston, right across from our school.
7: Oh!
2: I'm most excited for dancing. We are doing a 90s themed dance.
6: Of course you are.
4: I'm most excited for the singing.
5: But Willie, you're not singing in the choir.
3: Yeah, Willie, I don't know what you're talking about.
4: I'm excited to hear it.
6: Oh, I was confused.
7: What songs are you doing for choir?
2: I guess I have to answer because no one else is doing it.
5: I Knew It, I Knew You, Man in the Mirror, Man I Need, ABC, I Lived, and Nice to Meet You.
2: How do you know that?
5: I have my ways.
6: Well, that's silly.
4: Yeah, I don't think that's a good thing, but anyways.
7: So, is that all we need to talk about? I'm tired.
3: Nope, we need to talk about when it is.
7: Oh, dang it!
3: Wait, when is it?
2: I think we'll have to ask Mrs. Matthews. She's basically running the whole thing, but the class up. Let me go ask.
5: Riley, you can't just... Ugh, she's gone.
6: What art is our class doing again?
4: I think we're doing some watercolored art.
7: Yeah, it's like a hallway or something. It's super hard.
2: I'm back!
7: We hear you.
2: It's in week 10 in September from 5:30 to 7:30, but I don't know the date.
6: We love if you come see us.
5: Yep, we'll make sure to put on a show.
3: So basically, if you love singing, dancing, 90s music, and amazing art, make sure to come along.
7: Make sure to have fun as well.
4: And bring all your friends and family.
6: We'll see you there.
2: On the 14th of September.
8: Bye.
1: Yeah, the arts show sounds cool.
0: I guess.
1: I told you not to say that.
0: Okay, it was a joke.
1: Well, anyway, what do we have next?
0: Well, according to my amazing schedule, we have...
1: Actually, I forgot.
0: Well, it's a musical interlude performed by Zeke and Luca.
1: Music interlude? What's that?
0: Wait, don't you know what that is?
1: Am I supposed to?
0: Of course.
1: I can't be bothered.
0: Well, Zeke and Luca will play the piano and a song of their choice.
1: Ooh, that sounds cool.
0: I know, right?
1: Okay, take it away, Zeke.
9: Zeke here from before.
6: And I'm Luca.
9: Today, me and Luca have decided to play some of our piano skills just because I'm bored.
6: Anyways, I'll be playing Sunset of Seven Suns by Toby Fox.
9: And I'll be playing Elevator Jam by Elsplash.
6: Anyways, I'm gonna play first.
9: Who decided that?
6: Me. Anyways, I'm gonna play now.

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0: ever looked at a piece of art and thought, my kid could do that? 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
0: And I'm Corin Haynes, and I'm here to try and corral these two.
1: What do you think is the biggest controversy in the history of art?
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1: Not the banana on the wall at Art Basel in Florida?
0: Well, I wasn't there, were you, Kane?
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2: What carrot? Palette and Playlist, we're alive. 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
1: He has to be gorgeous.
2: How fine we talking?
1: Denzel Washington fine? Or like,
2: he's cute?
1: No, but that's not what I'm talking about.
2: Okay. Cuter than Denzel.
1: Yes. He has to be super fine. Fine to take down. He has to have a great sense of humor. Sensitive. Very charming. No good. Washboard stomach. That's a six pack.
2: I would settle for a four.

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Hello there. I'm George Putnam. I'd like to begin with a fact. A simple yet shocking fact. A flood tide of filth is engulfing our country in the form of newsstand obscenity and is threatening to pervert an entire generation of our American children. We know that once a person is perverted, it is practically impossible for that person to adjust to normal attitudes in regard to sex. Yet much of this material has been described as an illustrated, detailed course in perversion, abnormal sex, crime, and violence. It is also a fact that no matter who buys this material, 75 to 90% of it ends up in the hands of our children. By children, whether in a small town like McAllen and the Rio Grande, or in Chicago, New York, or Los Angeles. A prime example of one major category are the so-called girly magazines, which sell over 15 million copies a month. These highly colorful magazines picture stark nudity on slick paper. They often present their subject on bed or couch, in positions indicative of intercourse or other sex act, obviously calculated to stimulate the reader. The nakedness, the nudity of these magazines is defended and foisted upon the people by a vociferous minority in our society.

And that's another set, tripping around a bit, starting off in the States with Sons of Adam, Saturday Sun, and then down here to New Zealand for the Blue Stars, probably best known for their brilliant track, Social End Product. We had Baby Come Home. The Blue Stars out of Auckland, one of the most popular bands in New Zealand at the time, with their Decca release of Social End Product. They'd actually formed in 1962, students out of Auckland Grammar School. Big change in their development came when the Beatles' Please Please Me LP came out. The band basically cancelled gigs and learnt that album track by track. The Blue Stars, we had Baby Come Home. Then, the Still Rovin' from Robbinsdale, Minnesota, out of Minneapolis, active 65 to 69. Pretty well known for their version of Hey Joe. The band relocated to Denver, Colorado, and signed to A&M. Recorded in New Mexico before moving back to Washington, D.C. in 1969. Their first single, recorded in 1966, She's My Woman, backed with a really cool version of I'm Not Your Stepping Stone. I don't think I've ever heard a bad version of that song. 50 copies printed for radio stations. But from the Still Rovin', we had a track called Cheating. And we wrapped the set with a track out of Australia, The Vacant Lot, from 1967, a release on Columbia Records. A side of this 45, the Holland Dozier Holland track, Leaving Here. If you dig the show, drop me a 5-star review on Apple Podcasts. It helps more garage punk fans find us. Well, we've had all sorts in this episode, but I'm going to remind you, coming up throughout September, it is Psychedelic September. Set your alarms. Lots of material, like this final instrumental track. It's from a band called Sagittarius, an LA studio pop psych project, masterminded by Gary Usher and Kurt Bocha. These recordings include such luminaries as Glenn Campbell and Bruce Johnston, Terry Melcher, and more session musos. Sagittarius released a debut album in 1968 called Present Tense. Three singles from that LP. This is the B-side of the debut single, which was Another Time. This is the side two. It is called Pisces from Sagittarius. It's a little taste of what's coming up for the next month. Thanks for being part of Retrospect. I'm Phil Gray for Retrospect 60's Garage Punk Show.

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0: Well, he was very clear about this, Republican County Judge Tim O'Hare, one of the three commissioners, Republican commissioners, and you and Alyssa Simmons were the Democrats. You voted against, the Republicans voted for. We just have 30 seconds. What can you do at this point with almost a third of the polling places closed on Election Day? How are you organizing?
1: Amy, I'll say this. Tarrant County, the eyes of the nation are on Tarrant County. We have an opportunity to shift power and to change the course of this country. Democracy and the country as a whole is at an inflection point. We are not deterred. We will vote. We won't miss this moment. We are mobilizing now to make sure that everybody has access to the polling locations that we currently have to work with. And we'll stand in lines, we'll wait, we'll do whatever we have to make sure that the people's voice is heard and they are electing the people that they want to represent them. I want to share with you the poll tax receipt of my wife's great-grandmother. We are going to fight against what is modern-day poll tax in this country.
0: And just to be clear, Roger Miles, a poll tax for young people who are watching this show who don't even know what you're talking about, a poll tax is?
1: A poll tax was something that the government put on black people to make it difficult for them to vote. They had to pay to vote. My wife's great-grandmother had to suffer the indignity and to pay to vote. And I'm not saying that this policy is a poll tax, but history teaches us that when government makes changes and does harm to people, we need to be vigilant and we need to speak out against it. And that's what my colleague and I are doing now.
0: Roderick Miles Jr., representing Precinct 1 on the Tarrant County Commissioner's Court. His recent piece for the Fort Worth Star-Telegram we will link to. We need answers on why a growing Tarrant would cut voting locations. Coming up, we look at how artificial intelligence is transforming healthcare. Back in 20 seconds. So,

0: Women of the World by Amadou and Mariam in our Democracy Now! Studio. This is Democracy Now!, democracynow.org. I'm Amy Goodman with Nermeen Sheikh.
1: We end today's show with continuing our look at how artificial intelligence is changing the world. In recent weeks, we've looked at many of the risks of the latest AI technology, from autonomous weapons to rogue AI models to the rapid expansion of data centers. Well, today we'll shift our focus to the medical profession and how AI is being used in clinical settings, from radiology to surgery.
0: We're joined right now by Shreya Johri. She's a postdoctoral fellow at the Dana-Farber Cancer Institute, just completed her PhD at Harvard Medical School last year, where she studied how artificial intelligence can be used to improve medical diagnoses and accelerate biological discovery. Thanks so much for being with us. If you can start off by helping our audiences understand the different fields of medicine, from surgery to radiology, and how AI has helped and what you see the risks are.
2: Absolutely. So medicine is really broad. There is surgery, where doctors have to perform procedures to on patients. There is radiology, which is a kind of diagnostic imaging modality similar to endoscopy also. And there are also professions in medicine where doctors are conversing with patients to identify the symptoms of the patient, diagnosing the patients based on problems that they're having. So there are many different kinds of medicine, sub-medicine professions. And AI has been impacting different of these in different capacities. So for example, radiology has been one of the historically most popular subfields within medicine, which AI has impacted a lot. About 76%

0: of the FDA-approved AI models are actually for radiology, followed by cardiology and then others. So radiology has been at the forefront of using AI for helping in different aspects of diagnosing patients. On the other hand, surgery, as you mentioned, is a little more newer in that space because it is obviously more complicated. There is a lot of things that the doctors have to make sure when they're doing procedures on patients.
1: Judgment
0: and expertise that comes over time. Things that are not just visual, but also you have to have that sense of pressure and touch of how your instrument is moving. For example, if you're conducting a brain surgery, you have to be very, very careful. A little bit of shaking of your hand could actually injure the patient a lot. And so those kind of more critical, more high risk kind of procedures are still newer in the way AI is impacting them.
1: And if you could talk about the difference, like what kinds of AI agents are being used, from large language models to computer vision, and what other AI, you said the majority, of course, is radiology that has been approved by the FDA. What are the others?
0: Absolutely. So there are two kinds, broader fields of AI. Computer vision is a field in which AI models are trained by many, many medical images. So these medical images are typically labeled by doctors that, for example, it's a chest x-ray. So a doctor will label that this chest x-ray has pneumothorax or another condition. And these images are shown multiple times to these models. And the models, after seeing multiple examples, learn from these images. The other kind of, so the computer vision models are much more older in their use, and that's why most of the FDA-approved models are also in this space. Large language models are actually pretty newer. So they came out in 2022. They were popularized by ChatGPT, which now almost everyone uses. And these are much more nascent in their adoption in clinic. So these models are trained by downloading all of the data from the internet, all of the books, articles, any blog posts that get written. And these models are trained to predict, to complete sentences. So these models would be shown partial sentence and you would ask the models to complete the sentence. Eventually, when you show them multiple of these and you already know what a good sentence looks like, the models start to learn how language looks like and how to generate new sentences that make sense. Large language models have been less adopted so far in AI just because it's very nascent technology. Not to say that they're not evolving rapidly. They are growing a lot in capability. But FDA right now does not have a proper protocol for how to even approve the use of these models for very important decisions like a diagnosis or a treatment decision, because these models are still not as well understood. So these models have been used in different medical practices and different hospitals for simpler tasks. So, for example, summarization of a patient's history. So if a patient has been coming to the hospital for 10 years, you have many, many clinical notes, summarization of that. They've also been used for communicating with the patient more effectively. So doctors are spending less time on maybe writing notes for notes that capture the patient's condition, but they're also able to talk more to patients and deliver better care and express more empathy for their condition, which actually has been shown to have better outcomes for patients. So that's the broader two separate use cases of these.
1: And if you could talk about the way in which, like, how does AI help, for instance, in a colonoscopy? How does it help with a mammogram? And how widely is AI being used, at least here in the U.S., for those two tests?
0: Of course. I can talk about a colonoscopy first. So in colonoscopy, typically, there's a monitor which has a live video feed of the patient's colon, and the endoscopist looks at that in real time to identify masses of cells that have overgrown. So these are called polyps, and they are typically either cancerous or precancerous, and it's very important to treat them. The way AI has been deployed right now, and it's also FDA approved, is anytime the in the real-time video stream, the model detects an abnormality, the model makes a box around it. So the doctor can continuously see that box whenever there is some abnormality. So it, just in case, if it's a very subtle abnormality, no one misses it. So that has been used in colonoscopy, especially for colon polyps,

0: colon cancer detection, and colon cancer screening is done for everyone over 45 years of age. In mammograms, chest x-ray, CT scans, which is the scope of radiology, typically AI models have been used as either a second reader. So a radiologist would read the same image or the chest x-ray, and the AI would read the same, and they people have tried to see how AI can help in either triaging of cases. For example, if it's a high-risk case, a doctor reads it. If it's a low-risk case, an AI plus a doctor reads it. And so there are multiple studies that have explored how it can be used.
1: Can you talk about the Swedish study that just came out on breast cancer?
0: Yes, of course. So in the Swedish study, they had a lot of patients who they divided into two groups. One group was... In one group, the mammograms were read by AI first and then by a radiologist. In the other group, the mammograms were read by two radiologists. And they tried to compare if AI plus radiologist separately led to a higher detection of cancer and what happened to the false positive rates across these two groups. And they found a very nice finding that the radiologist followed by a human reviewer actually led to more cases that were being detected.
1: This is the radiologist and AI.
0: Yes. And then the false positive rates were actually similar. It's a very promising study. It actually shows that you can have AI as a second reader and still have really good results. One of the things, although to note, is that the final decision was still made by the radiologist. The AI was not autonomously acting here, and the radiologist read it after the AI. So the radiologist was like the final decision maker. So I think those are nuances to keep in mind as we think about how AI will be deployed in medicine and how we are making sure that humans are taking decisions, the end decisions for a diagnosis or a treatment plan for a patient.
2: Yeah, and just to clarify about that study, there were over 100,000 women, so it was a large scale study. And also last week, another major development, the first brain surgery using live artificial intelligence assistance was performed successfully last week in London. So if you could talk about the significance of that, how important is that?
0: Yeah, I think it's a really big milestone, I think, especially in the field of surgery, which is a very complicated field. In that clinical trial that was being done, the researchers had developed an AI model that could basically detect a small part of the intersection between a pituitary gland and the bone. And they were trying to make sure that whenever the surgeon reaches that part, they're able to see clearly that this is where the pituitary gland is, this is where the bone is, so they don't accidentally nick any of them. It's very interesting because if you look at the way they had deployed it, if you read into the details, it is non-trivial to have a really big AI model work in real time in the way that it was assisting in surgery. So I think it was a very good example of how you can use AI that gets developed in a research lab, deploy it on hardware that is in the hospital in a responsible way and have doctors use it to perform surgeries. One interesting thing about the study was that the AI could be switched on and off at any point in time by the doctors, which is a way in which you establish trust. So for example, there were a couple of patients in that study. In two of the cases, the doctor did not decide to use an AI because they felt that they wanted to do it without the AI. And they were able to switch off the AI using a pedal at the bottom. So it allows doctors to be still in control, but use the AI to the maximum benefit.
1: So this is a critical point, is the doctor's intervention. And I'm wondering if you can talk about, I mean, in breast cancer, it was stunning. Something like the AI-supported screening detected 29% more cancers.
2: That was the Swedish study.
1: Yes, in the Swedish study. And yet, what about the risks of people just, you know, relying on AI to diagnose themselves and your concerns about this being used as a way to actually not help doctors, but to replace doctors?
0: I think in real life, medical cases are quite complex. So a lot of the times we see accuracy being reported, but those are accuracy on cases which are simpler sometimes. It's very important to note that doctors, when they make medical decisions, are looking at sometimes a lot of complexity of

0: cases. For example, from mammograms, if someone has dense breast tissue, it is much more harder to detect that breast cancer. Mm. If it's not as dense,
1: we have 20 seconds.
0: If it's not that much of a dense tissue, then it becomes easier. So I think it's really important to note that doctors have to be responsible. Have to take the responsibility of this until we are more confident. We have like frameworks developed that can, deploy these AI models in a more responsible
1: way. Well, this is clearly the beginning of an extended discussion. Shreya Drury, we want to thank you so much for being with us. Postdoctoral fellow at the Dana-Farber Cancer Institute, who studied how artificial intelligence can be used to improve medical diagnoses and accelerate biological discovery. That does it for our show. I'll be in Madison, Wisconsin on Saturday night.
2: Ever wondered what life is like in early settler times in New Zealand? 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
1: God damn it, Waldo.

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0: Susie, Phil, are we ready to rock?
1: Yes, Trevor.
2: I'm ready too.
0: Okay then, right across Aotearoa New Zealand, it's
3: Susie and Friends.
1: Kia ora e hoa. Hello, my friend. I'm Susie Cato.
0: Kia ora e te whānau. I'm Trevor.
2: Hi, I'm Soundman Phil, and here's my Super Sound Megamix for today.
1: Phil, that's so cool.
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1: Today in a Splendiferous Susie and Friends, we talk to Tamariki about toys. Pippa's here to tell us about the book Woolies and Uggs, and we have fun facts about chocolate.
2: Yum.
1: Do you like chocolate? Well, we'll learn a bit more about chocolate later.
0: Some of the musical highlights today include a new song called Mr. Horsey Pants. The Wonky Donkey Man is here with a song about a daddy eating an apple with a green worm inside. Ew. And Sammy and the Fam make musical toast. There are lots more cool tunes for Kiwi kids too.
2: Jokes, messages, shout-outs, and Brian and Bobby have a bath. What?
0: Oh, that's the email alert. Already?
1: Awesome, thank you. It's from 8-year-old Emily, and it says, Hi Susie, me and my sister love listening to your podcasts in the car on our way home from art class. Thanks Emily, that's so cool. Oh, and Emily says, here is a joke. Are you ready for Emily's joke? Are you ready, Trevi?
0: Ready, Susie.
1: How do you know when your cat has been using your computer?
0: I don't know, Emily. How do you know when your cat has been using your computer?
1: There are claw marks on the mouse.
0: That's great.
1: Goodbye. There's a joke here from Emily's sister too, and we'll share that soon, okay? Thanks again, Emily. Starting the music now with Refractive Music Kids and that song Trevor talked about a minute ago, Mr. Horsey Pants. Here it is.

0: That's Refractive Music Kids and Mr. Horsey Pants. Love that song. And Andrew Morris of Refractive Music Kids loves to write silly, clever songs about animals. He sure does. Some of them have been Mr. Horsey Pants, of course. La La the Llama, which we've played before. Petey the Polar Bear. There's a song called Duck. There's a song called Pink Elephant. And Space Chicken. You can find those songs and more wherever you get your music. Search for Refractive Music Kids. And we'll be playing a lot of those songs over the next few weeks on Susie and Friends. This is Susie and Friends with Susie Cato, Trevor, that's me, and Soundman Phil.
1: That's me.
2: We had a joke from Emily before, didn't we? But I wonder if you know any jokes. Well, if you do, we'd love to hear one. We love sharing jokes and we love to laugh. So please send us in your best joke. It could be a knock-knock joke, it could be a question joke, or a riddle. To share your joke, please just send it to us and we might tell it on the show. You can email susie@susie.co.nz or message from our website, susie.co.nz. 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
3: Say what?
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0: A song from Susie's show, You and Me, is coming soon. But first, let's listen to Pippa telling you about a book, Woolies and Uggs.
4: Hi, I'm Pippa. I'm 10 years old and today I will be reviewing the book, Woolies and Uggs. It's by Emma Vere Jones and illustrated by Lisa Allen. This book is about a little girl who does not listen to her mum. This is a comedy story because the little girl never did what she told and it always went badly for her. But when they went to the beach, it started hailing, but she was in Woolies and Uggs, so she didn't mind. My favourite character is Luella because she does the opposite of everybody else. Well, when everybody else was having porridge for breakfast, she put Marmite in her porridge. Her mum said not to do it. She had a try and she said she did not like it. This book, yeah, it reminds me of my little sisters who don't do what they're told. My favourite part is when everybody's running back to the car in the rain and Luella says, See, Mum, sometimes it's good to listen to me. I like the illustrations because they're bright and colourful. I like how it looks like a child coloured it in. It looks like it's all done in pencil.

0: The message in the story is that you should always listen to your parents, but sometimes, only sometimes, you can be right. I think kids would enjoy this book because it's a fun story about a stubborn little girl. I think it would be good for ages 4 to 8. I'm Pippa, and that was my review on Woolies and Uggs by Emma Vere Jones and Lisa Allen. You should really find this book in your local library or school library because it's really fun.
1: Time for a Susie song!

0: Yummy!
1: It's Susie and Friends. A minute or two ago, Pippa told us about the book Woolies and Uggs by Emma Very Jones, and just then, a song from Susie's show, You and Me.
2: Yes, that was Hua Whenua, all about why vegetables are so good for us. Do you remember any of the vegetables Sue and Leah from Loopy Tunes Preschool Music sing about in that waiata? They mention karoti, carrots, kukama, cucumber, retihi, lettuce. How about herewi, celery, pokena, pumpkin, and kanga, corn? Yum! I wonder which of those hua whenua vegetables are your favourite to munch and crunch in your lunch.
1: This is Susie and Friends with Susie Cato.
2: That's me.
1: Trevor, that's me. And Phil.
3: That's me.
1: Hey, we had a song request from Monty and Ty. They love apples and they love their dad as well. So there's a song for Dad coming right up.

0: That's Wonky Donkey Man, Craig Smith, with his song My Daddy Ate an Apple with a Green Worm Inside. Ew. That song was for Monty and Ty and their dad. This is Susie and Friends with Susie Cato.
1: Oh, and happy Father's Day to all the fathers, plus all the stepfathers, uncles, granddads, and the good men who do good things for the tamariki in their whānau. Let's all say happy Father's Day together. Will you do that with us? Are you ready? Toru wha.
2: Happy Father's Day!
0: And Susie has another Sounds Fun event coming up in a couple of weeks, starring Susie Cato, of course, with a special guest. Can you tell us who it is, please, Susie, or is it a secret?
1: My special guests this time are the fabulous Loopy Tunes Preschool Music, who are the wonderful Sue and Leah of Christchurch. And they've created loads of amazing waiata and music videos for you and all the tamariki of Aotearoa. They're going to help us celebrate Māori Language Week at Sounds Fun. And we're going to sing some of the songs I helped them make, like Kia ora e hoa, hello my friend, and Tōra laka ka kiroha.
0: Awesome. Sounds Fun, Sunday, September 20th. Doors open at 9:30 and the fun starts at 10. So if you're in Tāmaki Makaurau, Auckland, on September the 20th, come along for a very special Sounds Fun. You can get tickets at Moshtix. And what's happening with you and me, Susie?
1: Well, this weekend's episode of You and Me celebrates the start of spring with an episode all about hua whenua, vegetables. We've got some special guests sharing a song story this weekend too. A song all about how hua whenua are so good for me. You heard it earlier in the show. Do you remember who sang it? Loopy Tunes Preschool Music. Yes, so they'll be singing that song this month at Sounds Fun too. Woohoo!
0: Thank you, Susie. Ba-ba-da-ba.

0: ba ba. Do you recognise that tune? I didn't sing it very well. Sorry about that. Anyway, it is time for the birthday book to see who's celebrating a birthday.
1: Nate was 5 this week. Happy birthday from your family, Nate. Lachlan Matheson was 7. Happy birthday from Mum, Dad and Emma. And Seth Evans, happy birthday to you from Mum, Dad, Auntie Kim, Cadell and Michaela. Carlos Jackson has double digits, 10. Woohoo! Happy birthday, Carlos. Ewan Thornycroft, happy birthday to you from Murray. And happy birthday, Minu Lee, from your whānau. Phoebe Preston Marshall, happy birthday to you from Anna. Levi Coleman is 6. Happy birthday, Levi. And Max is 7. Happy birthday and lots of love from Nana Max. If you're on our birthday list or one we might have missed,
2: happy,
3: happy,
4: happy,
5: happy birthday!
0: If you know someone with a special day coming up and you'd like Susie to say happy birthday to them, well, we need the birthday person's name, birthday date and age, okay? The email, susie@susie.co.nz, or use the website, susie.co.nz. And you don't need to wait till close to the birthday. You can send in a request for a birthday shout-out anytime you like, even if the birthday is weeks or even months away. And when your email arrives, I will put it straight in the birthday book.
1: Soon we have Brian and Bobby talking about having a bath. But first, let's get the giggles with Ethan, Meg and Dan.
6: It's joke time!
7: Why did the banana go to the doctor? Because he wasn't feeling well. And I have another joke.
1: Oh yeah, cool. Tell me.
7: Why are pirates called pirates?
1: Ooh, I don't know. Why are pirates called pirates?
7: Because they are.
1: They are indeed. Are.
8: Why did the toilet paper roll down the hill? So he could get to the bottom.
1: Yeah. Very cool. Thank you.
6: Now on Susie and Friends, it's time for a story.
9: Hey guys, well today's going to be really interesting because we're going to talk about a really dangerous place in your house.
10: What? The kitchen?
9: Nope.
10: The garden shed?
9: Nope. You'll never get this, Bob.
10: The bedroom?
9: No, the bathroom, Bobby. But what we're actually going to do is concentrate on safety in the bath today.
10: What the? The bath? Who unfavoured that?
9: Well, Bobby, lots of Kiwi kids get burnt or even worse, drown in the bath every year.
10: Oh, sounds like this bath safety stuff might be quite important after all then.
9: It is, Bobby. It doesn't mean you can't have fun while you're in the bath, but it pays to be safe.
10: Well, so how do we let the kids know how to stay safe around the bath?
9: Well, the first rule is easy, Bobby. Just like any other water activity, if you're a little kid under the age of 6 or 7, then always make sure that an adult supervises you.
10: Oh, right. Gotcha.
9: And the second is always run the cold water tap first, and then the hot water, and that way you can control the temperature of the water really easily.
10: Oh, so that way nobody gets burnt, I guess, Constable Brian.
9: Kia pai, Bobby. And here's a really important thing to remember also while you're in the bath.
10: What? Don't let the plug out while you're in it, otherwise you could be sucked down the drain.
9: Bobby, how big am I? And how small is the hole in the bath? Not much chance of that happening, I don't think, to anybody that we know. So I don't think anybody's got anything to worry about there.
10: Oh, I suppose not. Oh, well, maybe my tail.
9: Well, the thing I was thinking about, Bobby, was don't stand in the bath unless you're getting in the bath or getting out of the bath.
10: Oh, yeah. You could slip. Hey, Constable Brian. And then?
9: You bet. Ouch, Bobby. Especially if you hit your head on something. So park your nono and leave it there.
10: My nono is parked.
9: And remember not to touch the taps. They could still be hot or even worse. You could get yourself into some mischief.
10: What? Like what, Constable Brian?
9: Well, Bobby, I know a few people who've got their toes or fingers stuck in the taps, and they thought that they might be stuck there for a long time.
10: Oh, who'd be dumb enough to...

0: do that. But if the tap got stuck on their foot, well, they could tell everybody they were. Oh, you're going to love this. Drum roll, please, Brent. Tap dancers.
1: Stink one, Bobby. Your jokes are going down the drain.
0: Oh, now that's a stink joke on them, O'Brien. Hey, guys, if you're in the bath or wherever you go, make sure you think smart.
1: Stay safe.
0: And keep your cool. Hey, Colin O'Brien, do you know what you call a fairy who hasn't had a bath for a wee while?
1: I don't know, Bobby. What?
0: Stinkerbell! Where are you going, Colin O'Brien? Oh, wasn't that bad.
2: This is Susie and Friends with Constable Brian and his trainee police dog, Bobby. Some good advice there. And we had an email from Bella last week asking if we could do some fun facts about chocolate. So, here we go.
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5: Fun fact one. Chocolate is made from beans called cocoa beans, which come from the cacao tree. The cacao tree takes 4 or 5 years to produce its first cocoa beans. Fun fact two, most cocoa beans are grown in West Africa, where there are 1.5 million cocoa farms. Most are small farms run by families. Fun fact three, the leaves of the cacao tree move during the day and not by the wind. They can move from horizontal to vertical by themselves. That means the leaves go from lying flat to pointing straight up. And that way they get the most light from the sun so they can grow better. Clever trees, eh? And that's fun facts for today.
3: Fun facts.
4: Fun facts.
3: Fun facts.
2: Thank you, Susie. And thank you also to Bella for suggesting we do fun facts about chocolate. I love chocolate. My favourite, I think, is the peanut slab. Oh, yes, it is all creamy and smooth and chocolatey and peanutty. Yum. Do you like chocolate, Susie?
5: Well, yes, I do like chocolate. I like dark chocolate, especially when it's put with things like nuts and fruit, like apricots, or strawberries dipped in chocolate, or maybe chocolate drizzled over some fruit. Yum! Oh, and I even like melting chocolate and pouring it into different molds to make different shapes. They make such good gifts for other people.
2: And if you have any ideas for things we could do in Fun Facts, please let us know.
4: Hey, Susie.
5: Yes, Phil?
4: I've got a joke.
5: Oh, I'd love to hear it.
4: Oh, good. What do you call a sheep covered in chocolate? That's hard to say, isn't it? I'll say it again. What do you call a sheep covered in chocolate?
5: What do you call a sheep covered in chocolate?
4: A candy bar. Candy bar.
5: Very good.
2: 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Oh, yes, a song about toast. Lots of fun still to come.

0: That's Kath B and Imani J. Called Tato Tato Nay. We are all one. Now on Susie and Friends, here is Susie with the shout-outs.
1: Kia ora to Anaya. Hi to the Rogers whānau. And hello to Oscar, Kel and Bliss. Hi Jasper and Sophia. And kia ora to 7-year-old Hogan and 4-year-old Briar. Also, a special hello to Caitlin, who says she loves listening to Susie and Friends every week, especially Brian and Bobby. Oh, cool, Caitlin. Thanks. Brian will be very pleased to hear that.
0: He will. And Bobby will be pleased as well and probably want to celebrate with lots and lots of dog biscuits. Now let's check the latest Susie stuff on YouTube.
1: Okay, are you a super sleuth that likes investigating things? 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Or maybe you like surprises and amazing discoveries? 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
1: 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Nom, nom.

0: It's Susie and Friends with Susie Cato, Trevor and Phil. That's Toast by Sammy and the Fam. It's from their album, Tunes on Toast.
1: And it's Father's Day weekend, so if you're a dad, happy Father's Day. If you're a kid, it might be a good time to give dad or the man who helps look after you a big hug.
0: Now it's time to do the prize draw for last week's competition.
1: And the prize was a Lego Duplo balancing and stacking tree. The last of our prizes for Happiness Happens Month, the month of August. And to get into the draw, we asked you to tell us what your favourite thing to do with Dad is on Father's Day. Because playing with Lego and Duplo with Dad is something you can do that can be fun for both of you. And we had lots of cool entries. We heard that you like sharing food. That was really popular. You like watching a movie with Dad, or going for a ride on the tractor, taking the dog for a walk with Dad. Lots of other very cool things, like swimming lessons, having a swimming lesson with Dad. Very special. Now, all the entries are in the randomizer, and this week it's Phil's turn to start up the randomizer and find our winner.
2: And we're going to do a special countdown. So we're going to count up first, and then we're going to count down. That's what makes it special. Here we go. Going up. One, two, three. Counting down. Three, two, one, go!
1: Thanks for the countdown, Phil.
2: Very welcome, Susie.
1: Did you join in counting up with Phil? If you did, thanks to you too. Okay, fresh out of the randomizer, our winner chooser machine. In my hand is the name of our winner. And this name goes up on the website susie.co.nz in two ticks.
0: We have more winning with this week's competition in just a minute.
1: Soon more fun and laughs with kids just like you talking about their favourite toy. And there's a song called Ants in My Pants.
2: That's the email alert, Susie. Here you go.
1: Thank you, Phil. Let's see. It's from 5-year-old Lucy, and she says she loves listening to Susie and Friends. Yay! Thanks, Lucy. Oh, she's also got a joke to share, and it's a goodie.
2: Oh, I love jokes.
1: Oh, okay then. Well, you can help me out with this one, Phil.
2: Oh, okay. That'd be great.
1: Knock, knock.
2: Who's there?
1: Boo.
2: Boo who?
1: Well, no need to cry. It's just a joke. Thanks for the joke, Lucy. Ka pai tō mahi. Good job.
3: Time to win with this week's competition.
1: Yes, the prize today is a celebration of the start of spring here in Aotearoa with something very special for you to grow. Stems of Wonder are based in Christchurch and they grow and sell flowers themselves, and they're super keen to get you and your family growing cool plants too. They've got seed kits and seed raising mix. They've got growing guides, and they've also got interesting and exciting seeds that you might not find in your local garden centre. 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A plant

0: that closes when you touch it, a plant that dances when you play music, and a plant with edible flowers that make your mouth fizz and tingle. 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
1: Okay, I took the Susie and Friends microphone out recently to talk to kids just like you, and I asked about their favourite toys. I wonder if their favourite toys are the same or similar or different to yours. Let's find out. Hi, it's Trevor here with Kids Just Like You, and today on Susie and Friends we're talking to kids, and our big question today is, what is your favourite toy? Now I'm talking to a girl. What's your name?
2: Kinsley.
1: And how old are you, Kinsley?
2: 5.
1: What's your favourite toy?
2: It's a green bear.
1: A green bear? What's it called?
2: Layla.
1: And what do you love about Layla, your bear?
2: Because I like the colour of it and she's cute.
1: Thank you for talking to me, Kinsley. Bye. Hello, what's your name?
3: My name is Jensen.
1: And how old are you?
3: I'm 10.
1: Tell me, what is your favourite toy?
3: My IQ games.
1: Tell me about your IQ games.
3: It's where there's a booklet and you have to put the pieces in the right place and then try and fill it in completely.
1: Like a fancy jigsaw puzzle?
3: Yeah, basically.
1: Thank you very much. Hello, what's your name?
4: Rosa.
1: Rosa, how old are you?
4: 5.
1: I've got a question for you. What's your favourite toy?
4: Bunny.
1: What's the bunny's name?
4: Pinky.
1: You've got a bunny called Pinky?
4: Yeah.
1: What colour is the bunny?
4: Pink.
1: Of course it is. I should have guessed that, shouldn't I? If your bunny, Pinky, could talk, what might it say to you?
4: Hop hop.
1: Thank you very much. Bye-bye.
4: Bye-bye.
1: Hello, what's your name?
5: Jamie.
1: Hello, Jamie. How old are you? Let me guess. You are 3?
5: No.
1: Can I guess again? 4?
5: No.
1: 2?
5: No.
1: 17?
5: No.
1: 5?
5: No.
1: I give up. How old are you?
5: 6.
1: Oh my gosh. Just about every number except the right one. Have you got a favourite toy?
5: Yes.
1: Tell me about it.
5: A rubber ducky.
1: Has your rubber ducky got a name?
5: Quack.
1: A rubber ducky called Quack. Fantastic. If your rubber ducky could talk, what do you think it might say?
5: Quack.
1: That's a very good answer. Thank you for talking to me. Say bye-bye.
5: Bye.
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0: Oh, I do love that song. Ants in My Pants by Marshmallow featuring Fleabite. And before that, Kinsley, Jensen, Rosa and Jamie talked to me about their favourite toys. Thanks, kids.
1: Do you remember any of their favourite toys? I'll just put on my remembering hat and let's see. So Kingsley's was a green bear. Jensen loves his IQ games. A soft toy bunny. Do you remember who liked that? It was Rosa, wasn't it? It was Rosa's favourite toy. And Jamie loves Quack, his favourite rubber ducky. Do you remember all or some of them? Well done if you did. Well, that's our show for today, so we'd better finish up and say thanks to everyone who helped with Susie and Friends this week. Thank you, Trevor.
0: Thank you, Susie. Thank you, Phil.
2: Thank you, Trevor. Thank you, Susie.
1: Phil, can we please have your super sound mega mix one more time?
2: Oh, sure. I'll just push this button here. Here we go.
1: Thanks to our kid comedians today, Ethan, Meg and Dan, and kia ora Pippa for telling us about the book Woolies and Uggs by Kiwi author Emma Vere Jones. You can get that book online, in bookshops and at libraries across the motu. Thank you, kids just like you, and everyone who emailed, including 8-year-old Emily and 5-year-old Lucy, Monty, Ty and their dad. And thanks, Bella, for suggesting we do chocolate for fun facts.
0: Kia ora, New Zealand on air. And a mega huge thanks to you for being with us for Susie and Friends. 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